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13: 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Attire was really important. I had to wear a suit every day. It sucked, but it made sense for the bank to have a dress code. When people walk into your office when you work at a bank, they want to see someone that looks like they have their stuff together. You wouldn't be as likely to entrust your money to a place where they were all wearing sweatpants and hoodies, and they all looked like they were going to the frat house after. It's just a fact. When you're representing something like a bank or a big corporation, you need to represent it well. 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Totally fine. 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
1: Bam, bam, bam. 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Welcome on back. BetMGM Tonight, Westwood One Sports. I'm Pat Boyle. Phone number to join the show is 310-840-4910. Man, I just want game two to be here already. I wish it was tomorrow night, but that's the part of enjoying the ride. I just enjoyed some tacos in the last break. Oh! Excuse me. All right, let's get you a scoreboard update here before we continue to talk a little bit more about the NBA Finals and what the Spurs need to do in Game 2. Speaking of Game 2, let's go to the ice. Stanley Cup Final in Carolina. Golden Knights and Hurricanes. 12 minutes to go in the second period. And Vegas has just doubled their advantage. You know, this team, they're starting to feel unstoppable. And Brett Howden just scored again. His second goal of the game. The first goal that he scored was incredible. It was more so an incredible pass from Mitchie Marner, who's going to win the Conn Smythe if Vegas wins this series. Mitch Marner from his own defensive zone. Vegas, by the way, they were getting dominated the first 5 minutes of this game by Carolina. They were getting outshot 6-1. Mitch Marner had the puck in his own defensive zone, and he just like backhand shovel scoops it the length of the ice. And Brett Howden gets on the other end of it, fights off a Carolina defender, gets the puck, picks it up in stride for a little breakaway, makes a quick move, snipes it right past Freddie Anderson. Well, Brett Howden has just scored again on another wrister, this time set up by Noah Hanifin and Ivan Barbashev. Brett Howden. And he, again, dekes Freddie Anderson out of his skates as he gets the puck in the slot,

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0: NCAA,
1: the Knights have slain the dragon,
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2: VIP section where you had to have some sort of resume to get in. You had to have the wins, you needed the metrics in your favor, and you needed the look to get past the velvet rope. If you were an 18-15 team with two losses to Northwestern, the bouncer would look at your ID and tell you to keep walking. Now, there is no velvet rope, and the bouncer went home. It's no longer a VIP section. It's a shopping mall food court. Everyone's invited. There's no dress code, and the prestige of being in the room is gone because they let in the guy who spent all afternoon losing games in February.
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1: All right, welcome on back. BetMGM Tonight, Westwood One Sports. I'm Pat Boyle. The phone number to join the show is 310-840-4910. I know we've got a couple of callers waiting to get in on Knicks and Spurs in the NBA Finals. Promise we'll get back to your calls in less than 10 minutes. So if you can hang on patiently, I will get to your phone call. 310-840-4910. We've had a ton of calls here in the last hour and a half. So I love that. That's the best show, in my opinion. That is when we've got caller interaction. That's the type of show that I aim to do. So we'll get back to those calls in just a bit at 310-840-4910. Let's get you a scoreboard update, though, really quickly. Still the same score and not a whole lot going on from what I'm watching. Game two of the Stanley Cup Final, and the Vegas Golden Knights have a comfortable, it seems, a comfortable 2-0 lead over the Carolina Hurricanes with 11 minutes left to go in the third period. Vegas, after winning game one 5-4, they're 11 minutes away from taking a 2-0 series lead back to Sin City. All right. We're actually going to get back to your phone calls and texts right now because I was going to do hot or cold with producer Brandon Combs, but he is telling me let's stick with the callers and the texters. All righty. So we got a text coming through here. Gerald in Fond du Lac, Wisconsin, which, by the way, I know Fond du Lac, Wisconsin. I didn't play there. I think the team came into existence the year after I played in the Northwoods League, but my summer going into my senior year of college, I pitched in the Northwoods League for both the Madison Mallards in Wisconsin and then the Thunder Bay Border Cats in Ontario and then the Fond du Lac Spiders. I think they were a brand new team the year after that. So I know Fond du Lac, or at least I know of it. So Gerald in Fond du Lac says, Pat, your bias is showing, but not going to hate. Good luck to the Knicks, but getting a little ahead of yourself. Spurs are great. Can't take one bad game from Wemby out of context. Going to be a great finals. And then he has another topic. Christian Watson is going to end up being a bargain. He got his hamstring issue fixed, and he hasn't had significant reception numbers like he is about to. Top 10 receiver this year. Book it.
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0: 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Cade Cunningham might be the star of the NBA postseason.
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11: For most of the 1960s, the Reds shortstop was Leo Cardenas, a smooth fielder with a gun of an arm. Leo made the All-Star team 4 times in Cincinnati and is one of a handful of shortstops in the Reds Hall of Fame. But often overlooked is he was one of the best hitting shortstops for the Reds. In 1966, he set the home run mark for Reds shortstops with 20, a record that stood for 30 years. And on this date, June 5th in 1966, Leo had his biggest home run day. 4 home runs in a Sunday afternoon doubleheader at Crosley Field, 2 home runs in each game, and 8 RBIs. A slugfest for Leo Cardenas this June 5th, this date in Reds baseball.
10: This date in Reds baseball is brought to you by the Cincinnati Reds Hall of Fame and Museum, presented by Dinsmore. 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
12: 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Then the playoffs start, and you're over the regular season hump. 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It's like, oh, and the best players are on the floor, and they're playing in these games. 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And I'm like, oh, this is why I came to the wedding.
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14: 32.

anger. Just a snippet of rage for a second. You know, we heard so much leading up to the NBA Finals about all this time Victor Wembanyama spent in the offseason with these Shaolin monks and the physical conditioning and rigor he put his body through, the meditation, all of that. That's great. I'm all for self-improvement. Go for it. And especially, again, at that young an age, to have the self-awareness of, I'm going to go spend, what was it, like a month, I think he spent with a bunch of monks to reframe his mental perspective. Good on him. But it's not doing jack for him right now. I don't think, anyway. I want to see a guy who wants to get physical in the paint. I want to see a guy who wants to take a ball 18 feet from the rim and rather than spot up, drive to the hole. I want to see a guy get nasty on the defensive end of the floor. And look, that wasn't really nearly the same level of problem for the Spurs in game one, Wemby on the defensive end of the floor, as the issues on the offensive end of the floor. I need to see this man get angry. Not just because it would validate my own feelings that, hey, we all get angry sometimes. We all lash out. But because it's the damn NBA Finals, Victor. And now you're down one game to none. And if you don't win tonight, you are going to go into Madison Square Garden, down 2-0, in front of 20,000 screaming, bloodthirsty New Yorkers. And I mean that in the most complimentary way possible. Who are praying that you can somehow become rattled, that all the lessons you learned from those Shaolin monks, all the meditation doesn't take in the world's most famous arena. The Spurs cannot lose tonight. And at the very least, they can't afford to have Victor Wembanyama go out there and play passively on the offensive end of the floor. If you watch the post game on ESPN after game one, both Shaquille O'Neal and Charles Barkley mentioned this in different ways, that we've got to see Wemby play with some aggression. And they're not the only ones. I'm not the only one saying it now. A lot of people noted it after game one. Because Carl Anthony Towns made you look like a pussycat. I said pussycat. He did. He made you look timid. Carl Anthony Towns looked like the guy who was interested in driving to the hole. The guy who was interested in playing physically. And look, nobody's going to accuse Carl Anthony Towns of being some generational throwback to the late 80s, early 90s. But that emphasizes my point even more. Maybe it's just a fact. Maybe they've just run out of gas. Maybe that Thunder series just took it all out of them. And look, again, that tired old cliche about, oh, sometimes you got to lose before you can win. It's a cliche because it's in no small part true many times. Maybe this is just the Spurs finally hitting that point. Maybe it's Victor Wembanyama finally hitting that point. Maybe Wemby needs to lose in five to the Knicks and get physically

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13: 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I don't believe they're going to be a force to be reckoned with in March.
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17: You ever wake up in the middle of the night or maybe first thing in the morning and notice drool on your pillow? Unless you're sleeping next to someone who hasn't already seen all your good, bad, and ugly, it's probably not that big a deal and not anything to worry about unless it's something that just started happening recently. When people drool at night, it's often because of a stuffy nose, acid reflux, or being a mouth breather. People who sleep on their stomach or side are more likely to drool than someone who sleeps on their back. But in some cases, drooling at night can be a warning sign of something more serious, like dental issues, sleep apnea, or even early symptoms of Parkinson's disease. If you're at all concerned about this, the best place to start

0: to quarterbacks with crappy personalities like Russell Wilson. So tonight we got game two of the NBA Finals. Tony East joins me at 2:20. We'll talk Fever and the Finals, but the Spurs should be picked to win game two of the NBA Finals tonight because you can't fake desperation. But the Knicks have something in their favor that could swing the game in their direction tonight. They could take a 2-0 lead on the road in San Antonio. I will tell you what that is in 3 minutes.
1: It's Danhausen. No, I'm just kidding.
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0: Coming up, 2 o'clock, we are giving away tickets to Holiday World. You got to answer some trivia questions first, though. Everything on this show is earned, not given. And, you know,
1: they're going to be random Olympic questions.
0: They are random amusement park questions. I'll go ahead and throw you the first one right now, Chris, because I know you're an amusement park historian.
1: Let's do it.
0: Which amusement park is widely recognized as the oldest continuously operating park in the world, A, Bakken in Denmark.

0: job coming down from the corner to cut him off. And I didn't feel like the Spurs had enough shooting to really open up the role. Did you notice that as well?
1: Yeah, there wasn't a lot of space for that at all. Like, again, the Knicks were, I think, the most in touch with Wemby's tendencies and hopes as anybody has been. And, you know, Champagne can certainly shoot, but, like, is anyone else really putting the fear of you as a shooter on the Spurs? I don't think so. I'm down making sure I'm not blanking.
0: Maybe
1: anybody.
0: Vassell? Like, maybe?
1: Yeah, I was going to say, Vassell has heaters, but in this playoff, he hasn't been that. Like, I'm willing to, like, early in game sag off of him and then change the plans if he's hitting, but, like, Harrison Barnes, Keldon Johnson, like, prove it, guys, prove it. If they do, great, maybe you lose, but, you know, it makes it a lot harder to have the tall guy have space or just let him cut to the basket. So I do think the Spurs can and will adjust. I mean, they have lost games at home in every series so far, but not the greatest, like, tactical game for them, certainly.
0: It wasn't. Again, joined by Tony East, who does a great job covering the Pacers and the Fever, does a great job covering the NBA in general. We're talking a little bit of finals here. I mean, the one adjustment I expect to see is Wemby on Josh Hart. Outside of that, though, I don't really know what to expect. What are you kind of looking for in this game in terms of adjustments from San Antonio?
1: Yeah, Wemby guarded, like, everybody at times, which was goofy. He was on Hart not as much as I thought. I do agree they should do that more. He was on Cat to start the game. He had a couple possessions on Brunson randomly. It was like, oh, I guess this is fine. He can kind of guard anybody, but why? Like, why are you switching this around so much? And, like, every other team at some point when they play the Knicks are like, okay, we'll put our center on Josh Hart. And Josh Hart still didn't do anything on offense, even with that kind of being more dynamic in the first game. So, yes, I think that is something they will try to do and then put whoever their other, you know, a four on Cat and call it a day. Like, Tobias Harris was a good defender of Cat last year. Fours have done well against him at times. So I think that's something that they could look to do. Anything that makes Wemby able to be a little bit more disruptive of the spaced out Knicks that just try to drive and throw stuff at the rim all the time. And it worked pretty well with Brunson and things like that, but they just have a lot of shooters or a lot of decent shooters. And so it's going to be hard to have him roam as much, which I think is why they didn't put him on Hart the whole game. But, you know, if Shamit's hitting like that, it's going to be tough. He's been unbelievable, but yeah, I think they'll try to plan him on a more singular matchup in the next game and try to beat Cat with somebody else or slow down Cat with somebody else.
0: I'm trying to think of another time, because you mentioned Josh Hart not doing much offensively, and you're 1,000% correct.
1: You're still good.
0: Plus 22, only scoring 3 points is absurd. I can't think of anybody else that I've seen do that.
1: Dude, he's like the perfect role player. Like, he does every single thing pretty well, and he, like, can do things on offense. It's not like it's like a joke when he dribbles or shoots or anything. It's just he's so much better at everything else. And I don't know how he, like, it's not even like he's jumping so high or has some crazy, I guess it's mostly timing, but, like, he can just get a rebound in any situation. It's just very impressive the way that he takes his limitations and still turns out to be a very strong, useful player all the time with any other teammates on the floor.
0: Yeah, it's, I love Josh Hart. Like, he's annoying when he's playing against your team. He's like the guy in pickup that you draft just so you don't have to play against him. And I'm working on a Josh Hart theory. I need to do more research into it. But I think part of why he's such a good role player is he had that year in Portland where he was, like, a legitimate offensive option and he averaged 20 a game and they were terrible. And I think once that happens, unless you're Jeremy Grant, you realize that, like, oh, like, if I'm the main option, we're not going to win very many games. I need to find more guys to support that theory, but I think that's a real thing for him.
1: Yeah, and then he got traded for a first rounder and never played like that ever again, like, ever again in his entire career. Yeah, that's probably, I mean, a lot of guys go show what they're capable of, I guess, on crappy teams, and then you're like, oh, and especially when it's, like, not that fun. Like, okay, your team's just kind of okay, and, you know, okay, are you getting paid a lot from this? No, because nobody thinks it's really helping a team win. So, like, you got to do other stuff, right? And they clearly, a lot of teams believed he could. He got traded many times because people thought he was talented to New Orleans, to Portland, et cetera. But, you know, they learn in those moments, like, oh, man, being, like, more productive on a crummy team is not the way. This is not fun.
0: Yeah, losing is not fun. Surprise, surprise. last thing for you, Tony, and I'll let you go. I know you said you liked the Spurs to win the series. in how many games, and who do you

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1: Welcome back. I'm Jim Rome in Southern California, and it's true. We are on Westwood One. We are on Sirius XM. We are on the X platform. We are on the Rome TV channel. It has 9 platforms, so we're in a lot of places. As promised, we are joined right now by a UFC fighter with a pro record of 29-13. In fact, he is the promotion's all-time leader in knockout wins with 16. He is currently ranked number 9 in the heavyweight rankings. He is going to take on Josh Hokit at UFC Freedom 250 at the White House next Sunday, June 15th. I'm talking about Derek Lewis. Derek, great to have you back on the show. How you living, big dude?
2: I'm living pretty good, man. Thanks for having me, man. It's crazy.
1: It is crazy, dude. In fact, why don't you tell me what's crazy about it and how crazy is it right now?
2: I believe my life period is just crazy, you know, because